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Captain and Tennille there with the title track from their album Love Will Keep Us Together. Seals and Croft, Hand Me Down Shoe from Down Home. Brewer and Shipley with Message from the Mission, Hold On. Off their album Shake Off the Demon and Turn Us Off, and that yacht rock set was Loggins and Messina with Golden Ribbons from their self-titled album. Heading forward a few decades, we're going to head up to really more the current decade, at least for one song. This is Sharon Van Etten and the Attachment Theory with I Can't Imagine Why You Feel This Way off of their self-titled debut album. 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

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Tegan and Sarah for you there with Under My Control from their album Crybaby. Dami and JD Beck with Smile from their most recent album Not Tight. And Fuji and Miyagi with Paper Airplanes from their albums. From their album Different Blades from the Same Pair of Scissors. Moving along here on the Ampersand Night, this is Derek and the Dominoes with Tell the Truth from their album Layla and Other Love Songs, Assorted Love Songs, only here at 91.7 WXCI Danbury.

91.7 WXCI Danbury, still doing the Ampersand Show this evening. That was Shovels and Rope with the cover of Tom Waits' Bad as Me off of their double A-side Third Man record single, with Johnny 99 on the other side, cover of the Bruce Springsteen song from Nebraska. Before that, Q and the Mysterians with 10 O'Clock off of their album 96 Tears. Dick Dale and his Deltones with their single Peppermint Man. And starting us off there was Derek and the Dominoes with Tell the Truth from Layla and other assorted love songs. Keeping it rolling right along here, we head down to Archie Bell and the Drells with Knock on Wood off their album Tighten Up, only here at 91.7 WXCI Danbury.

0: 91.7 WXCI Danbury. That was Little Anthony and the Imperials with Mirrors of Your Mind off their album Reflections. Cornelius Brothers and Sister Rose with Let Me Down Easy from the story of Cornelius Brothers and Sister Rose. John Fred and his Playboy Band with Up and Down off of Agnes English. Archie Bell and the Drells with Knock on Wood from Tighten Up, starting us off that set. Closing us off this evening, we got some Kilbourne and High Roads with Huffity Puff from their album Handsome. 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

0: Ah, it's Arnold, former governor of California. And you're listening to WXEI. Put the cookie down now. Ah, I get to the chopper and I instantly turn on WXEI.
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Hello, hello, hello. Welcome to tonight's edition of Heart Attack, the heaviest heavy metal show on WXEI. I am DJ Christmas, and I am unfortunately not in tonight as I'm away for, we'll call it a family gathering. But stick around, got some heavy tunes coming up for you. We're going to start off with a classic tonight. Here's some Judas Priest.

All right, and we are back. Threw in a classic for you at the end there, with some Mastodon with Ghosts of Karelia. 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And there is not a current a DJ currently in right now, because this show is pre-recorded for tonight. But if you want to call someone while they're on air, you can call in at 203-837-9924. 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

And we are back. Third hour is going to be a little short tonight, but we did start late, so that's okay. 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And yeah, this has been this week's edition of Heart Attack. I will be back next week, so I'll be doing the show in person. And we're doing the full 3, maybe 4 hours that night. But yeah, anyway, here's some Opeth. Good night.

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0: I'm Dr. Anthony Lizowitz, and this is Climate Connections. Across much of the U.S., electricity costs are rising, but you may not know how those prices are determined, or that you have a voice in the process. Tom Content is with the Citizens Utility Board of Wisconsin, a nonprofit that advocates for ratepayers. He says to raise rates, utility companies must submit a proposal to a state's Public Utility Commission.
1: They are in charge of what you're paying for electricity, natural gas, and sometimes water. They're in charge of mapping and setting a course for your state as to what the energy future looks like.
0: The commission evaluates the proposed rate hike and what's driving it, like fuel prices or investments in the grid. They may also examine how rising costs are distributed among residential, commercial, and industrial customers, and if the utility's proposed profit margins are reasonable. Most states have a consumer advocate division or a nonprofit like Content's to represent ratepayers during this process. But there are opportunities for ratepayers to weigh in too.
1: What we want to see is more people participate in these processes.
0: Content encourages people to attend public hearings and tell the commission what rate hikes will mean for their lives. Climate Connections is produced by the Yale Center for Environmental Communication. 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

0: What type of experiments do you do? 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
1: To make it sound cool.

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Yeah. 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Be impatient. I get the bracelet. I get a waistline. Stick it in her mouth and I give her a facelift. If I mention her name, I'ma give her a placement. I'm the one that pay for this. I'm the one that slay for this. They say my name for this. I'm moving dangerous. I might just walk in the club with a K with this. I know I'm the club when I play this. Digging that stairs. Whole different sound. Homies in the field. They be holding it down. I just spent 3 nights in 3 different cities. I just spent 3 nights with 3 different... I just been praying the Lord forgive me. Every time I step out the doors, it's with me. 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Every time I speak, I know they hear me. Okay.

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0: can't sleep. 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
1: It's okay. We'll take care of you.
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0: to take the head off, it's quite easy. 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

Hell hath arrived on earth because it's Big Stinky Rat back with another Sermons from the Sewers where we only play stinkers. 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So we have another sermon from the sewers. As I just said, if you weren't paying attention within 5 seconds, here I am again. So we do have a theme for this week. The rumors are true. Don't be surprised. It's the sermons from the sewers. We always got a theme. And for a day that's got some decent weather, even though it's kind of like a little smoggy outside, I see as I was driving in, maybe that's just me going cuckoo bananas, but the weather has been quite decent the past couple of days. July 4th was just a slaughter. I was miserable the entire time, but when am I not, honestly? But this is a good, like, sunny day. The gang's all here. That's Dochi. Song lyric, by the way. I love you, girl. But it's a nice, like, driving day. So we're going to listen to some 80s J-pop, like some nice 80s J-city pop specifically. I really like listening to this when I'm, you know, driving around. It's a nice day. I really like listening to that kind of, like, golden hour, moving into a sunset, kind of windows down, in a little gay, ugly car, kind of like mine, just driving through, maybe up the Housatonic River or down the Housatonic River, not on the river itself, but that little, like, whoop, highway or road that goes on for, like, 20 minutes. Shout out, Cornwall. I love your bridge. I love the Housatonic River driving up. I love going into Sheffield, Massachusetts, and then Great Barrington, Massachusetts. That's a little road trip I do all the time. I really, really like it. But, you know, I'm in those backwoods. I'm having a good time. I'm driving back after a little road trip, and I'm like, you know what? I want to put on some 80s J City Pop, and I do stand by that Big Stinky Rat presidential opinion. Not to get political, I'm not getting political. That would not be my stance, that would be crazy. But if you want a show that goes crazy good, join DJ Regalia and his palatial pals. They expose themselves to you musically and emotionally. Take a jam-laden journey to the core, as well as the edge of your mind's eye. There you'll experience a blissful amalgamation of sounds and smells that are sure to rock your socks off. That's DJ Regalia's Radio Hour, Fridays, 5 to 8 p.m. Join they. Haven't seen him in forever? Miss him like anything else. I miss him like the desert misses rain, dog. But I'm always working, especially during his showtime, so I haven't seen him in a little bit. But if you want a great show with a great guy, it's DJ Regalia right there. I'm going to go to 10:20 because I'm working on my book right now. Oh, update on my book. Update on my book. Welcome, Squidward. Welcome, Squidward. Okay, so I got the chapter by chapter, like plot point by plot point, rest of the book, like, you know, chapter outlines. I got it done. I got it done this week. I wrote about 87 pages of it in like 2 weeks, which was kind of sicko mode for me. It kind of felt like a small manic episode. I miss having one of those, genuinely. But I got all of that done, which it was a lot, but I'm happy with it. I'm very happy with it. I outlined 26 chapters, I think. No? Maybe? Some odd amount of chapters. But, and then I'm on a new chapter right now. I'm on page 3. So we're gonna be doing that. I'm gonna be doing that off mics. What you're gonna be doing on mics is listening to some music, ideally. And that music is, to start it off, a classic one you may hopefully probably know, Mayonaka no Door, Stay With Me by Miki Matsubara. And after that are going to be songs that I'm really rocking with. I hope you're really rocking with them, only on WXCI. Bye, babies.

0: Oh boy, I hope you enjoyed those because I did. Who is this?
1: It's DJ TBD.
0: Yes!
1: I'm so early today.
0: Yes, you are!
1: I'm so early!
0: Yes! Yes! And we may see Devin.
1: Maybe.
0: Maybe.
1: I might
0: never
1: not
0: know
1: see
0: with
1: Devin.
0: This kid.
1: It depends.
0: I'll cry. You do have to leave early.
1: I do.
0: Yes.
1: I have adulting to do.
0: But you're here now.
1: Yeah.
0: And that's all that matters.
1: I mean, technically...
0: If you say technically I'm not here now, I'm going to laugh really hard.
1: No. I was going to say technically, like, I get to experience being a little kid again.
0: With your job today?
1: Yeah.
0: Because
1: I just got to hang out with, like, little guys.
0: I think we have a different view on it, but that's fine.
1: Yeah, because you don't like children.
0: I hate them.
1: Yeah.
0: Yeah, listeners, I got my tubes ripped out at 21 and had been demanding it since 14 because I hate children.
1: I hate your kids too,
0: I promise.
1: My kids?
0: Not your kids. I'm gonna be Unky Ez for sure.
1: Oh, okay. Thanks.
0: But I was told by you that I wouldn't be allowed to watch after them until they're like 12, which is not nice.
1: Well, because you would teach them bad things.
0: No!
1: You've said how many times that you would teach them bad things.
0: I've never said that in my life, and
1: oh,
0: I would never lie
1: God.
0: To you. No, I'd like your kids. Because they'd grow up, like, informed.
1: Yeah.
0: They'd grow
1: Hopefully
0: up,
1: well-adjusted.
0: They'd grow up with woke parents, and I'd be cool with that. Two wokey little queers raising a kid. Who would have guessed?
1: You
0: would have guessed. It would be, like, cool, though. I bet they'd rock with, like, good shows.
1: Oh, they will be watching
0: Atla?
1: Avatar The Last Airbender.
0: Not endorsements, just opinions of shows we like.
1: Yes.
0: Lots of Atla.
1: They will be watching it this way that it was intended to be watched, which is weekly. One episode per week.
0: That's pretty cool.
1: One episode per week.
0: And if they're like, Nobi, please give me more, you're gonna be like, get out of your room.
1: You need to experience this the way that cable watchers experienced it.
0: Yeah, I remember itching for another episode, and I'm like, I want another one. And
1: especially
0: then I had
1: the last, like, five. Oh.
0: Yeah.
1: Those are gonna hurt.
0: You know what? I'm gonna put something out there that might be a hot take. Suki's more of Team Avatar than Zuko is. I don't know why we...
1: Really?
0: I don't know why we cut Zuko out of the cultural... Or Suki out of the cultural zeitgeist of Team Avatar so much. She was there way longer than Zuko. Zuko was only there for like five episodes of season 3.
1: I think where this really comes in is the fact that she wasn't really around for Legend of Korra.
0: Because they cut her out!
1: Yes.
0: Because she's not seen as part of Team Avatar.
1: No, I totally agree
0: She's
1: with
0: not
1: you.
0: In the new movie, to my best knowledge.
1: Because here's my thing. I think that... When it came to, like, Toph starting a police force in Republic City, mm-hmm. I think Suki would have been her second in command.
0: That would have been so cool. Girl power.
1: I know.
0: It's just fandom hates women, so,
1: yeah.
0: You know.
1: But also, it was primarily benders, so it could be a bender, non-bender issue.
0: Maybe. I don't know. I like a bender, non-bender team-up.
1: I do, too.
0: I'm fond of it.
1: However, it wouldn't have served the equalist...
0: Yeah, it wouldn't have served
1: like,
0: the equalist plot
1: line in the beginning.
0: Just have Suki, like,
1: or
0: hanging out with
1: Or she was
0: Katara.
1: Head of the Dai Li, and we just can't talk about her because she was head of the Dai Li.
0: Maybe. I don't know. I just miss Suki, but personal opinion, I think she was more part of Team Avatar than Zuko ever was.
1: Real.
0: He was there for, like, 5 minutes, and I'm like, Suki's been there. The achievements and efforts of women being downplayed.
1: I mean, she wasn't actually there for that long. If you think about it.
0: I think, like, a little bit, like, longer than, like, episode-wise, she was, like, there a little bit longer than Zuko. And I feel like...
1: From an ideological standpoint, yes. But
0: yeah.
1: Zuko was also in every single episode.
0: I do like him a lot.
1: Yeah.
0: Zuko alone, go to TV, masterpiece. When he grew his hair out, hot. For you, not so.
1: No.
0: Hear me out. Everybody's gonna be frothing at the mouth about this. Zutara's better. I don't care who knows about it.
1: I agree, but also I can't really, like... Hold on.
0: So important to the plot, I think Katara just deserves a dude that's hot and not bald.
1: Okay, well, that's just dumb.
0: My
1: also, thing is, like, we wouldn't have... Tenzin Kaiabumi.
0: Yeah, I know for the...
1: If they hadn't gotten together.
0: For the plot, it's so important. Hear me out. They're just hotter together as, like, red and blue kind of... I think I just really like gay couples that are red and blue coded.
1: Yeah.
0: So, it kind of, like, when it turns to het slop, I'm like, okay, I want red and blue as well.
1: Well, then we have Korra and Osami, which are basically...
0: Yeah.
1: Like, the original red and blue.
0: Although I was never much of a Korra-Sami shipper. Makura, I was there for a while, but then I'm like, as I get older,
1: I didn't like it.
0: As I have dated men and then realized I hate dating men and just hate men in general, I'm like, Mako was a lot. He was
1: Mako
0: not a good boyfriend.
1: In season 3 and 4, I didn't like him.
0: Did not like the hair change for any of them.
1: Season 1, also kind of bad, but, like, more compelling.
0: Like, okay, he was in his, like, teens, but I'm like, dude, could you just be, like, cool for 5 minutes?
1: Well, most of the series they spent as adults.
0: What was it, after season 1? Because Korra, I thought, was 16 in season 1. Jamie, pull that up while I announce what we listened to, because allegedly and truly it was music. So we listened to Mayonaka no Door, Stay With Me by Miki Matsubara, Goodbye Boogie Dance by Henri. This has 19 letters in it, so I'm going to stumble through it. Bear with me. Shiawase no Nomo no Sashi by Maria Takeuchi, and Fly Day Chinatown by Yasuha.
1: So Mako was 18 in season 1.
0: Mm-hmm. How old was Korra?
1: 17.
0: Okay.
1: That's not bad.
0: That's not bad. How old was Bolin? What was he, like, 16?
1: 16.
0: Cougar. Okay, Korra. Which is just not
1: it's
0: true.
1: The
0: they were never
1: age.
0: Together. How about Asami? Was
1: also
0: she
1: 18 in season
0: also 18?
1: 1.
0: Okay.
1: Which means that by season 4...
0: 2? I know they were all in their 20s when it was season 4.
1: Yeah. Let's go...
0: Which I thought was cooler.
1: Korra in season... Korra was 18, so that would put Mako and Asami at 19, Bolin at 17.
0: Okay, okay.
1: Season 3.
0: And then there was
1: that
0: time jump
1: for season 4.
0: I think they're
1: all a year apart. Oh no, she's still 18 in book 3.
0: Really?
1: And 21 by season 4.
0: Imagine being 21 and you're the avatar.
1: Well, here's the thing. The way that I look at it is I'm now 22.
0: You are.
1: So Korra is a year younger than me in season 4.
0: It's gross when you outage characters.
1: Yeah, I don't like it.
0: I don't like it at all.
1: Because when I was watching it, I was the same age as Kai and Jinora.
0: Did you say Kaya?
1: Kai.
0: Oh, I was like, Kaya? No, that's not
1: no,
0: true.
1: No.
0: How old were they? 12?
1: They were 12.
0: Stop.
1: I think she was... No, she was younger than Aang in season 1. So she was like... 14 by season 4.
0: Okay, okay, okay. That's cool.
1: Yeah.
0: Big Jinora fan in this house.
1: Big Jinora fan.
0: I like Jinora.
1: She...
0: If I have to stake my life on anything, I think Jinora's cool.
1: I could watch a whole side series of her, Iki, and Milo.
0: They're so cute.
1: They're so cute.
0: They're so adorable.
1: Like, when they started doing, like, the... When Disney and Nickelodeon started doing, like, the chibi series... I just wanted a little, like, side chibi series of...
0: They had a chibi series?
1: Well, they started doing it for, like, various assorted characters.
0: Oh, okay. I have no idea what's going on.
1: Yeah, that's fine. But I wanted a little, like, little baby, like, shorts series of just their antics and
0: that
1: shenanigans.
0: That would be fun.
1: I know!
0: More tie-ins. That'd be cool.
1: It would be so good.
0: That
1: also,
0: would be good.
1: Bumi and Kaya being aunts and uncles.
0: Yeah.
1: Like...
0: That's cool. Just giving Tenzin a run for his money.
1: Yeah.
0: That would be fun.
1: Because Bumi and Milo would be menaces, and we kind of get to see that in season 3.
0: I like it when an uncle and his nephew are just cutting a rug of life.
1: Yeah.
0: Just causing issues.
1: But then you would get Kaya and Milo, and I think Kaya would be worse than Bumi when combined with Milo.
0: Milo would bring out the worst in Kaya, and I think that's really funny.
1: Absolutely.
0: Like Kaya would be...
1: Kaya would be like Aang, season 1.
0: Yeah.
1: With Milo.
0: She would have been truly a menace.
1: Oh, yeah.
0: Yeah.
1: It would be hilarious.
0: That would be cute.
1: I would have watched it.
0: I would have watched it, too. I'd be like, let's rock with this gamer.
1: Yeah. But also, Jinora, I think, is going to be, like, one of those characters, like, as we move into the next Avatar, who is going to be one of the only ones who's lived through a lifetime with two Avatars now. Because you kind of got, like, of the new generation.
0: Oh, I was about to say, I'm like, Korra was born before Jinora, brother.
1: No, I know. I'm saying, like, she would have seen Korra in her prime.
0: Uh-huh.
1: And now, when we move into Pavi,
0: I think,
1: is the new character. I'm interested to see how that translates, especially since we're getting a more fantasy take on it, rather than, like, a sci-fi.
0: Hear me out. Do you think Pavi's the avatar after Korra? Because part of me's wondering, from the art of the background, if Pavi's just... an Earth avatar far in the future. Unless
1: no,
0: it was...
1: I think it's confirmed by the...
0: Okay.
1: The next Avatar.
0: Maybe I'm just, like, going insane.
1: Because I think it toes that line between futuristic and, like, fantasy
0: mm-hmm.
1: a little bit. Which, if it was going to be futuristic, it would have to occur after Korra's timeline.
0: Yeah.
1: Because they were in, like, the very steampunk era, and, like, technology was just becoming big.
0: Do you think Pavi has their version... If they have, like, iPads, do you think they have, like, Avatar version of, like, Cocomelon? If it's futuristic? Do you think they have...
1: You baffle me.
0: What are you
1: We were
0: having
1: about? Such an intelligent conversation.
0: You were having an intelligent conversation.
1: Oh.
0: I am excited for Pavi.
1: I
0: think it's weird her hair is purple, but... Her hair's
1: it's not the weirdest
0: purple.
1: Thing to ever come out of the Avatarverse. Let's
0: no,
1: be so
0: not
1: real.
0: Quite. I find that the hair colors are quite grounded most of the time. And now I'm like, why is her hair purple?
1: Yeah, it's confirmed that she's the reincarnation after Korra, living in a post-cataclysmic world divided into 7 refugee havens.
0: That's cool.
1: I don't know where we're getting 7 from the 4 nations, but,
0: I can't
1: you know.
0: Count to 7, so I'm gonna... 7. I'm gonna trust you on that. What if it's, like,
1: Her hair is not purple.
0: What? Show me.
1: It's just the lighting.
0: So, okay,
1: Her
0: sure.
1: hair is, like, a cool-coated black.
0: Maybe I'll believe you. I don't have my glasses on, and that's, like, when I'll do the concert calendar right now to show you how...

0: how much I'm leaning forward.
1: Listeners, she is
0: about a foot away. Yeah.
1: Maybe like 18 inches.
0: There's a reason why my optometrist has been texting me weekly for like the last year and a half, 2 years. Like, you really need to get your eyes checked. And I'm like, no. So if you need to take a cute little shouty of indeterminate gender to a show tonight for a little date, Monday, July 13th, Trombone Shorty in Orleans Avenue playing at Ridgefield Playhouse in Ridgefield. 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Thus concludes the PSA. Let me hit it live from WXCI. Danbury with a little
1: Danbury.
0: PSA. Or not PSA. A little A-liner. And that's for Devin. How I miss Devin.
1: How we miss thee.
0: Devin, I miss you. If you're listening in, I miss you. Bomb Tracks with DJ Cherry. I'm also missing her, so I'm reading out her liner. 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Ooh, her show rocks. She's the best. Love that girl. Every time I see her, I go, yay! And I go yay to some more music. Boop, boop. To start this off is I Can't Stop the Loneliness by Henri on WXCI.
1: That's so tragic.
0: It's a good song.
1: Okay.
0: We're there, gamers.
1: Boop, boop.
0: We did it.
1: Wow.
0: That was so strained.

0: So what is the, we almost went to the next song. Time frame I gave for you to prepare?
1: None.
0: Yeah, whoops. Big stinky rat. Little habit I have. No time to prepare whatsoever. What? I've never done that once in my life. What I have done more than once in my life is a little PSA. Ooh, transition. Direct Relief. 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Thus concludes the PSA. Did we listen to music? This guy's not paying attention. They're too busy on their phone.
1: I'm texting Devin.
0: Oh, you're allowed to do that, yeah.
1: Yeah.
0: I Can't Stop the Loneliness by Henri. After that, we had Yume no Suzuki by Maria Takeuchi, Just a Joke by Yuri Kokubu, and Nonstop by Tokyo Victor. Very cool, very epic, very fun. I'm going to do... Oof. Yeah, I can only do two more songs. Oh, the next song to open up the next hour is going to be super cool. So, what we're going to listen to before we wrap up the first hour is Shyness Boy by Henri and Bay City by Junko Yagami. Only on WXCI. Any closing remarks? That's pretty good.
1: Bye.
0: Bye. Bye, chat.
1: Bye.
0: Some gamer subs and some V-Bucks and some Fortnite Battle Pass for us. Oh, that's... You want me to turn it up so you could do a little ASMR?
2: I had to shake my coffee.
0: And what a good thing to do.
1: I even talked super quietly because you turned it all the way up.
0: Yeah, it's...
1: Did it
0: good
1: work?
0: Good volume moderation. You did sound like a ASMR girly.
1: Oh, thanks.
0: Where they're like...
1: Yeah, I don't want to do that.
0: Let me see if I can crack my knuckles in the mics. Oh, well... Okay, let's keep that up.
1: Ooh.
0: Maybe I can crack my neck. Let's see.
1: Oh!
0: I can't do my God. Other one. That wasn't that bad. I've had freaky boys before where I'm just like, even going down the highway, I'll just have like 12 cracks in one succession. I'm like, whoa, that felt nice. You like giving your neck a crack?
1: No.
0: 203-837-9924.
1: No, don't invite this.
0: No, I'm just saying, you know, if you like to just kind of stretch out your bones... Feels nice.
1: I crack my back sometimes.
0: Yeah, I like...
1: That's a big one.
0: I stand up and I go... It's gross. I like a good back crack sound. Oh, are we doing one?
1: I don't know if it'll...
0: Okay, I'm gonna put the volume all the way up.
1: No.
0: I can't hear anything.
1: It's not doing it.
0: Sighs, listener.
1: I'll come have, Devin punch me in the
0: yeah no well ideally not Devin will probably just be like, no, don't tell me what to do. Only on, yeah, Devin, if you're listening in, that's exactly what you sound like. Only on WXCI.
1: Danbury,
0: nowhere else.
1: Nope,
0: except Danbury.
1: Yep.
0: Yeah.

0: Yo, what up? It's Big Stinky Rat back on the mics for this. I good amount of notice. The first time I was like a minute 10, and then I was like 20. Instead of just, oh, we're going back on mics. Scrambling. That's okay, because you're listening to WXEI Danbury at FM 91.7 and streaming online at WXEI.org from Western Connecticut State University. If you want to call in, that number is 203-837-9924, 203-837. WXEI. That was really good. Yeah, Danbury. Where are we? Danbury. Connecticut?
1: Yeah.
0: Danbury, Connecticut.
1: That's the one.
0: I'm glad we established that. 203-837-9924 if you want to call in. Would love a weekly whale. Haven't gotten one of those in like 3 months. Unless I got one last week. Maybe? I don't remember. And I'm really tired right now.
1: Yeah.
0: July 4th took a lot out of me.
1: Yeah. I love power cords.
0: Yeah, never mind.
1: Yeah,
0: no, you had more of a reason to be exhausted. I was just around a lot of people, and I've been recuperating for 2 weeks. You're allowed to be.
1: You remember.
0: Yeah, I do remember. You're allowed to be very frustrated when your power's out and you have no Wi-Fi. Especially when you need to do Wi-Fi things. On Instagram, we are WXEI_91.7, and on Facebook, we are WXEI91.7 Westcom Radio Baby. Two ends, like Connecticut, and if you don't believe it, you can actually do this thing called look it up. Who knew that you could look things up? And because it's a nice day, it's a warm day, I'm on my weather app, and my weather app just has two little lines. Do I have my cellular on from my weather app? I do. What is this horse hockey? Why has nobody ever heard that? What? No, literally, my coworker's like, horse hockey's fake. Kangaroo court's fake. And I'm like, no, it's not. I would never lie to you. Even,
1: what?
0: Yeah, he's like 19, but you've never heard of kangaroo court.
1: No.
0: What is up with Gen Alpha? That's truly a kangaroo court. 203-837-9924. If you've heard of both horse hockey or kangaroo court or both, I need to put this kid in a verbal headlock. You're listening to the Sermons from the Sewers, where we only play stinkers. I am your rat pope, your new god, Big Stinky Rat, just to slop it up in your ear holes for the rest of 1 hour and 58 minutes. Who's this across from me? Thank you. And who are we going to see soon? Let's freaking go. What we're listening to today, since it's nice and kind of warm and good driving weather, even though I need somebody to do counsel on this with, is it kind of smoggy out today?
1: You said that when I was listening on my way here.
0: You were, interesting. You poor thing. But is it kind of smoggy, yes or no?
1: Yes, but I don't, like, it's just kind of like grimy out.
0: Yeah, I don't like it. But
1: it's
0: the sun is...
1: Droopy.
0: Yeah, it is quite droopy. The sun is not too hot, though. So I was thinking, what's some nice driving music? 80s J City Pop, and I am all about that, personally. Oh, it is, and I'm having a lot of feelings about it already. I'm so jealous, dude. I work outside. I legitimately thought I was going to die that whole last week. Yeah, have fun. I'm going to do a liner really quick before we get back to the music. Wavelength with Kem from Danbury every Friday from 3 to 5 p.m. Join Kem from Danbury, get some 90s, 2000s, and current metal, grunge, and more in your head. Kick off the weekend with Ken, guest DJs, and friends. 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Everything goes better with WXCI, which is true, listeners. Don't even think it's not. It's true. And also, Ken rocks, and his music rocks. He's given me so many of my favorite songs. Principally, Nodding Off by Narrowhead's probably the best he's given me. Oh, he's like, listen to this, when I was on his show, and I was like, whoa! I think I played it within the last month, 2 months ago, maybe? I don't know, but that song rocks. You by Radiohead, there's a lot that he's given me. So shout out, Ken. Love you, buddy. Hope I get to see you soon. You listened to Shyness Boy by Henri, and to wrap up that hour was Bay City by Junko Yagami. Right now, basically the Evangelion fandom's, like, theme song to start off the hour, one of my favorite songs, 4 a.m. by Taiko Unuki. After that, we're going to listen to Plastic Love by Maria Takeuchi, a song I really, really, really love. Dressed Down by Karu Akimoto, Windy Summer by Henri, and maybe that's what we'll listen to for now. Only on WXCI. Bye, baby!

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It is Big Stinky Rat for another minute or two. 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Thus concludes the PSA. Ooh, wah, ah. You listen to music. That music specifically was, gosh, what did we listen to? Oh, this. 4 a.m. by Taiko Onuki, Plastic Love by Maria Takeuchi, Dressed Down by Karu Akimoto, Windy Summer by Henri, and I had to look up the kanji for this one, but Jajauma Musume by Taiko Onuki. Her album that 4 a.m. and that song was on, Mignon, really, really good album. What am I going to do right now? Maybe the concert calendar. Why not? We're already here. And I'm going to scooch in so I can actually read what's going on. Thursday, July 16th, Mephistopheles playing at the Woodshop in Brooklyn. Thursday, July 16th, Horse Breakfast, Mark Leonard, Skin and Bones playing at Grace's Place in Meriden. Friday, July 17th, The Human Fun, Horns of Ormus, Wow OK Cool playing at Cherry Street Station in Wallingford. 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Saturday, July 18th, Squash Beef, Eudora, Cranial Damage, Verminoff, and Incoherent playing at Cherry Street Station in Wallingford. 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I am going to play some more music right now. We're going to bump it 20 minutes of music only on WXCI.

0: Oh my gosh. And that's his legal name.
1: Yes.
0: Who's this?
1: It's Devin.
0: Ah, yes. Yippee.
1: It me.
0: I haven't seen this guy in 2 weeks. 1 week?
1: 2 weeks?
0: 2 weeks. 2 weeks too
1: Probably,
0: long.
1: Probably, yeah.
0: Screaming, sobbing,
1: crying,
0: mauling,
1: even.
0: Crying, hollering, throwing myself around
1: Holler
0: on the floor.
1: Holler at your boy.
0: Like, whenever I disagree with Devin on literally anything.
1: Majority of things.
0: Majority of things. I've never disagreed with you in my entire life. What are you talking about? Direct Relief. 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Thus concludes the PSA. Just wanted to do a little shout out to DJ Road Rascal calling in. I'm glad I got to hear from you, even if it was only for a couple minutes. I love you, buddy. Thank you for always being my biggest cheerleader and my biggest supporter. You are the only good man. The rest of them, I'm just like, enough! Just like a little kind of, you know how foxes go, He doesn't. He's just looking at his phone.
1: No, I'm sorry. I have potential employment that I'm trying to stay on top of.
0: Where are you getting No, I can't
1: you
0: ask you.
1: Don't,
0: where,
1: why
0: I'm
1: would
0: not
1: you
0: even
1: going
0: to ask. For a minute there, I forgot I'm on mics and I just wanted to be like, oh my god, I have to be my buddy's cheerleader right now. Regardless of whether or not we're on mics.
1: And I feel bad because whenever I'm looking at my phone and you call me out for it, I'm like, no, I have to justify it. I have to justify it.
0: He has his AirPods in too. This kid goes, I hate this woman and her music.
1: Why am I here?
0: Yeah, he goes, why did you drag me and kicking and screaming by my ankles the first time. It's only gone downhill since. But he didn't say no, that's not true. You listen to Phone or Telephone Number by Junko Ohashi. It's in kanji, dude. I'm trying to remember.
1: No, it just, never mind.
0: I hate this man. Stay By Me by Henri. Street Dancer by Hiromi Iwasaka. She did Cinderella Honeymoon as well. Love her. Remember Sunny Summer Days by Henri. Gosh, I gotta get my glasses on. Mystical Composer by Momoko Kikuchi. I Wanna Be With You by Yuri Kokubu. Fly By Day by Henri. And I think What?
1: Sorry.
0: What are you doing?
1: I'm bored.
0: He's been here for 5 seconds and he's bored. I'm sorry, I'm not interested.
1: Do you ever have those, like, couple days leading up to, like, a flight where you're, or, like, travel where you're like, I have to download this, I have to do...
0: Okay, we
1: no,
0: have
1: No, that's
0: a
1: fine.
0: Caller.
1: Someone else's
0: okay.
1: turn. That's okay.
0: Your story. Your story, my story. Like, on the basement yard, only on WXCI.

0: And that is shout out to the legal name.
1: Shout out to the caller who interrupted my story.
0: Yeah, what was your story?
1: I already forgot because I have ADHD.
0: Was it about your work? It was related to that tangentially.
1: No.
0: No?
1: Yeah, no.
0: Whoops.
1: Whoops.
0: Well, hopefully we'll remember it.
1: Ah, zero percent
0: chance. I have such a pounding headache. I was trying to listen, like, genuinely, I was interested. It was just that call disrupted me, so...
1: Yeah.
0: Don't call while we're on mic.
1: Oh,
0: I'm not going
1: to
0: answer.
1: Oh, but it is currently 12:01 p.m., and you are listening to WXEI Danbury on FM...
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0: If you'd like to
1: call in, the number is 203-837-9924, and that's 203-837-WXEI. 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
0: 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You're listening to the Sermons from the Sewers, where we only play stinkers. I am your rat pope, your new god, Big Stinky Rat, back with another 59 minutes of my show.
1: Yeet.
0: Joined by my rat cardinal.
1: That me?
0: Yeah.
1: Hi, my name is Devin.
0: Oh, yeah, and DJ TBD had to skirt on out.
1: Yes.
0: But we're here
1: tough
0: together.
1: Tough scenes.
0: Tough.
1: You subbed out one DJ TBD for one me.
0: One you. Big you.
1: It's just big me.
0: It's big you. Like Kendrick Lamar. To keep it woke. To keep it current. To keep it Kendrick. Huh? No, that's not a diss.
1: I don't know if I liked that.
0: Why not? No one... This kid never likes my bits.
1: You feel like, you know...
0: I love Kendrick. He's current.
1: You know...
0: He won Song of the Year, like, 2 years ago.
1: You know...
0: And it was, like, 2 weeks before the Grammys. I think.
1: Huh?
0: What?
1: What are you talking about?
0: Not like us. He's current.
1: Yeah, no, not like us... Did win Song of the Year, I believe.
0: I think it only came out a couple weeks
1: before.
0: He won
1: Song of the Year and then performed at the Super Bowl in like a 3-day span.
0: Yeah.
1: That's one hell of a year.
0: Imagine being 5'4" and you do that.
1: Anyone agree? The hell does being 5 foot... What does his height have to do?
0: All of the tiredness is contained a little bit.
1: Also,
0: smaller.
1: He said he's 5'7".
0: That's not
1: true. He's messy, girl.
0: He's not 5'7". I can look at a man and determine whether he's 5'7" or not. This one's not 5'7". Maybe if he has his special shoes on, but, you know. There's nothing wrong with being 5'4". I'm just like, 5'7". I got a glare.
1: He's my height. I believe he's 5'5", if I were to guess.
0: I look at that man and I'm clearly like, that's Devin-sized. He's Devin-sized. And I will not hear
1: Hello.
0: Anything about it. It's not a diss.
1: Hey, I'm the same height as Kendrick Lamar,
0: and that's
1: okay.
0: Pretty cool.
1: That means I can do things.
0: Like
1: I'm
0: Kendrick
1: taller
0: Lamar.
1: Than Kevin Hart.
0: Yeah, well, that's not difficult.
1: What I mean is that, hey, my height will not hold me back from being what I want to be in this world.
0: Which is Kendrick Lamar.
1: yeah, guys, album out soon.
0: Album out soon. We're going to do another GNX, but it's just Devin's edition.
1: I'm trying to think, if I had to go bar for bar with one Kendrick song, almost entirely bar for bar, I have to be very clear on that.
0: Yeah, I think you have to skip some certain words, because you have a conscience about being normal.
1: Okay.
0: Unlike some
1: people. We're getting...
0: inside joke.
1: That was good. I like that.
0: Only 2 out of 8 billion will know that one.
1: I liked it. I liked it.
0: Thank you. The only bit Devin has ever liked of mine, listeners.
1: You know...
0: What are you looking up? Jamie, what are you pulling up?
1: You do this all the time. Just let me scroll in peace.
0: Oh, I thought you were looking something up.
1: No.
0: No? Okay. So, I'm going to actually do a liner instead. Get on the spectrum with DJ Bug Money, playing songs from any genre, new or old, from all over the world. Variety is... Jeez, your handwriting, dude. Variety is the name of the game on the spectrum every Tuesday night from 10 to 12 on WXEI 91.7. And damn boy, am I on the spectrum. Ask me about Guild Wars. Here is a song we are going to listen to imminently. Sora Wo Tobitara by Taiko Inuki, also off of Mignon. This whole album's great. I love playing this album. After that is Last Summer Whisper by Henri. And then there's another song that's entirely in kanji that I'm going to have to look up. Only on WXCI. Any closing statements? That's pretty good.
1: Yeah, bark.
0: Yeah. Ayo?
1: No, don't do that.
0: Ayo!
1: Don't do that.

0: Oh boy, we are back in our throne room at the pulpit, and all of you guys are in the pews of the Sermons from the Sewers, where we only play stinkers. All right, what did you listen to? Last Summer Whisper by Henri and Sky Restaurant by Hi-Fi Set. I liked those songs, personally. Who would have guessed? That's why I played them. Here is a
1: Who would have thunk it?
0: Who would have thunk it?
1: I love certainly did. Thunk. I love thunk so much.
0: I like thunk as an onomatopoeia, and I like thunk as just like I did think.
1: Yes, I thunk it.
0: It's a little bit rugged, and
1: It has personality.
0: It's like, you know, when your family history is kind of like a wreath instead of a tree, you're like, I did thunk it. You meet people who live in Whitetown. Like, oh, I did thunk it.
1: No.
0: Yeah, because he like dropped out of like school at like 8th grade to like tend to
1: the
0: farm. No. Well, if you've never been there to those places, I can't help you. He's rage tweeting about me on his Twitter.
1: No, he's writing little
0: texts. I hate Big Stinky Rat so much. She just says crazy things all the time. I do like thunk though. I kind of like thunk as in like, oh, I hear something thunk on the ground. I'm like, that's awesome. Oof. ASMR. DJ TBD was doing ASMR earlier and it was quite nice.
1: That's funny. That's very DJ TBD of them.
0: You know, like little glass bottles and people go like,
1: yeah,
0: with their fingernails on the, yeah.
1: Dude,
0: we were doing that and I was cracking my knuckles.
1: I know someone who with their nails will always like tap their phone screen or tap the back of their phone and just like randomly go into like ASMR fits.
0: Is it someone I know?
1: It's Gemma.
0: Okay, that's what I thought, but I didn't want to say
1: it. And it makes me laugh every time.
0: Oh, I love her. Anything she does is so funny to me. She is like the funniest person I know. I just laugh and laugh and laugh. I hem and
1: laugh
0: haw. I hem and haw when I'm around her.
1: I chortle.
0: That's cute. You are so cute. That's why you're the charisma on my show. Aww.
1: That's me, the charismatic one.
0: Yes. Well, if there's going to be one of us.
1: It's got to be one of us.
0: It's got to be one of us, and it's going to be definitely you.
1: Hello.
0: Hello. I miss Gemma. I do miss hearing this show as well. The Moose Mix, esoteric hip-hop that was never meant for radio. This isn't radio music. This is moose music. Thursday nights, 10 p.m. to midnight. I've never seen a moose. That was pretty cool. I want to see a moose.
1: I've seen one.
0: You know what? There are some in Gaylordsville, and I do live in Litchfield County.
1: I'm going moose hunting? But not hunting, just like looking to see them.
0: I do want to look to see them. It's on my bucket list.
1: I want to see moose.
0: I want to see moose quite bad because it's in my like top five on my bucket list. However, if you hit a moose going down the road,
1: bad.
0: Tell the devil I said hi because it doesn't go over your car like a deer.
1: It goes through.
0: And you know what?
1: And you'd be surprised. You lose that battle.
0: Every single time, brother. If you try to like match up to a moose, you're gonna lose.
1: If you give a mouse a cookie.
0: If you give a moose a car.
1: If you give a moose a car.
0: If you give a moose a windshield with a screaming person inside. Apparently there's some, like a small percentage in Gaylordsville. I don't know if that's like a winter thing or whatever. But I want to see one so bad. It's on my bucket list. Gamers, listeners, chat, what's on your bucket list? 203-837-9924. I want to hear it. If it's a dumb bucket list, I'm gonna laugh at you. If it's a cool bucket list, I'm going to say gold star. And in spirit, I'm going to just be smacking one to your forehead. Just bink. Kind of like the good noodle chart in SpongeBob.
1: Bunny.
0: That was Bunny. I did chunk that was funny. I did thunk it. No, his smile just dropped.
1: Smile gone.
0: But what's not gone is this PSA from your mind, because I'm going to read it out right now. Direct Relief. Direct Relief's mission is to improve the health and lives of people. 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That concludes the PSA. What are you doing? It kind of reminds me of the chica-chica song.
1: Chica-chica.
0: In Pepe Sylvia, the episode of It's Always Sunny. I got boxes full of Pepe.
1: So,
0: I based myself off Charlie. That was crazy.
1: I've started to watch the Welcome to Wrexham series.
0: What
1: which
0: is that?
1: It getting to that.
0: Uh-huh, do it faster.
1: Rob McElhenney and Ryan Reynolds bought a low-tier soccer team.
0: Yeah, I think that's funny.
1: Wales, and they have gotten that soccer team like up like 4 leagues or 3 leagues or whatever, and I wanted to watch it because I thought it was cool. And the whole series, outside of like the actual soccer, they just talk about how Ryan Reynolds is much more famous than Rob McElhenney, and it makes me laugh.
0: Well, that is true.
1: It's just objectively, Deadpool is more famous than the Always Sunny guy. I'm sorry.
0: And Mac kind of does nothing else, so...
1: Yeah.
0: Ryan Reynolds just kind of does everything.
1: Yeah. He is the Deadpool.
0: Like, I don't think he's funny. I don't think he's hot. However, he's, like, a good Deadpool.
1: Definitely your own interpretation of men, so...
0: That's homophobic.
1: What?
0: You're no longer invited to the girl sleepover.
1: What?
0: Yeah, it's just me throwing out terms, and I'm like, I'm gonna make you look bad on air.
1: Please undo that?
0: No. He is ally, okay.
1: But
0: he's one of the only men I'm in favor of.
1: It did kind of make me laugh.
0: He did chuckle. I have a weird taste. Okay,
1: that's... No, fine. I said you have your own taste.
0: I have my own taste. Okay, that's fine. I'm so normal. Was it... Not an endorsement, but was it good? Did you like it?
1: I do, and I do like Ryan Reynolds, actually. I know that for some reason over the last couple of years, it's become like the...
0: Straight guys love Ryan Reynolds.
1: It's also become like the hipster thing to say, oh, he's a stain on Deadpool because of he's not super comic accurate, and you know, he's not as funny as people think he is, and blah blah blah, and all this, and I'm like,
0: he is
1: comic accurate. Deadpool doesn't exist. That's not a thing.
0: He's like so versatile as a character because he's like cuckoo bananas.
1: Comic accurate Deadpool has owned the entire MCU and killed comic book writers. So yeah. What are we doing here?
0: And also, it's like Ryan Reynolds for a live-action Deadpool. I will admit, he's like the perfect Deadpool.
1: I think he's great
0: for a live-action Deadpool because you can't kind of develop Deadpool. You can't translate it like the comics to live-action with Deadpool specifically. That's a really tall order, kind of like Gwenpool. I feel like you kind of can't adapt her, just transition her to live action.
1: Well, any character who... We saw it with She-Hulk. Any character whose gimmick is breaking the fourth wall...
0: That's tough.
1: That's really hard to do.
0: Because it's like there's... The physical media that you hold that's, like, breaking fourth wall, that's a little bit more of a separation of, you know... Oh, God, what's the term? Whatever. Oh, God, no, what, Devin, what is it?
1: I don't know!
0: Benefit of the doubt. It's kind of more like a cognitive separation and benefit of the doubt when it's like, oh, I'm just holding this is just a comic book. But when you see, like, IRL human beings, you're like, you kind of can't do a fourth wall break. You guys are just real in front of me.
1: Yeah.
0: Especially for, like, a comic thing. I feel like the only thing that does fourth wall breaks and stuff like that, and it's still believable, is, like, Scott Pilgrim. But that's tough. That's really tough to do. But, you know, I like Deadpool. I like Ryan Reynolds as Deadpool. I think his best role is Deadpool, because he nails it.
1: I think he's great in Deadpool. I also have an affinity for Deadpool. For some reason, I liked him a lot growing
0: up.
1: You
0: also like Jeff? It makes sense that you like Deadpool, though.
1: Elaborate.
0: Just like Spider-Man and Deadpool are very Devin-coded.
1: That was Spider-Man and Deadpool were like my two guys growing up. Mm-hmm. So any video game I got a chance to play either of them, I always played for them. It's so funny because I grew up playing Call of Duty Zombies and being
0: Fetch me their souls.
1: And being interested in Deadpool and Nolan North, who's the voice actor for Deadpool in a lot of media.
0: Also Nathan Drake.
1: Also Nathan Drake and also Richtofen, who's a character in Call of Duty's Zombies Chronicles nonsensical So it's very funny how, Nolan North has done a lot.
0: He's everywhere, kind of like Troy Baker.
1: He's also Rocket Raccoon in
0: the games.
1: In Marvel Rivals.
0: Bradley Cooper is in the movies.
1: Yes.
0: I still think he should have won Best Actor for Rocket in the third Guardians of the Galaxy.
1: Mm.
0: That scream, you would know what it is if you heard it. 203-837-9924. Let's talk about it. But I like Spider-Man. I like Ryan Reynolds as Deadpool. Who's your favorite Spider-Man, Devin?
1: Okay. Favorite Spider-Man or favorite Peter Parker?
0: Oh, God. Okay.
1: Yes, I'm that guy.
0: Live action, favorite Spider-Man, favorite Peter Parker. Are they different?
1: Yes.
0: Okay.
1: Because
0: let me hear it out.
1: Spider-Man has to be quippy. He has to be,
0: He's kind of silly. He's a little zany.
1: Yeah, he's got to be quippy,
0: he's like sharp.
1: Silly.
0: He's from New York City. He's sharp.
1: He's very quick-witted.
0: Yeah, he's like, hey, gabagool.
1: The mannerisms have to be on point. Peter Parker is a nerdy high school, a nerdy broke high school student.
0: Yeah.
1: Who is socially awkward and...
0: He's a goof. He's a nerd. He's a dork.
1: He's like a kid. He's like a child. Yeah, and goof, nerd,
0: yeah,
1: all those things.
0: He's a goofball.
1: Tom Holland is a sensational Peter Parker.
0: I think he's great.
1: He's amazing as Peter Parker.
0: I like Tom Holland a lot.
1: He's a good Spider-Man.
0: Yeah.
1: But Andrew Garfield's Spider-Man is sensational.
0: I hear the consensus that Andrew Garfield's Spider-Man is the best. A lot.
1: I would say that Andrew Garfield's Spider-Man is the best. He's not as good of a Peter Parker. He plays the socially awkward kid very well.
0: He doesn't look dorky enough.
1: He looks like he would...
0: Andrew Garfield.
1: He looks like he would kill in high school.
0: Yeah. No, the ladies would be like, ooh la la, he's tall.
1: He looks like he would get eaten up in high school.
0: The girls would be like, he's tall, and that's really all that matters.
1: Tom Holland...
0: He's so cute!
1: Looks like how I looked in high school.
0: And that's adorable.
1: But that's... Peter Parker.
0: Tom Holland looks like you could put him in a headlock, and so I feel like he's a good Peter Parker for that reason, because I feel like I could beat up Peter Parker pretty easy. Or at least Tom Holland. I'm like, he would go down like a stack of bricks. Andrew Garfield would fight Scrappy. He'd probably have, like, pocket sand or something. Tobey Maguire's Peter Parker would bite, like, so quick. He'd go for ankles, for sure. He'd go for shins. Like, he wouldn't be Scrappy, but he would just, like, make moves that you're like, what is happening? Why did you choose to do this? He would put up a fight. I feel like I could also put Tobey Maguire in the ground forever, though, if I really wanted to. I don't know. I just see him, and I don't really physically respect him.
1: Don't physically respect him.
0: I don't. I'm going to be so completely honest. Not a diss. I just see him, and I'm like, this is a... Like a tofu man. I could crush him. He'd just, like, be squishing my hands. And I do have baby hands, so, you know. Tell that to your mama. Okay, so, I didn't know this guy was alive. All right. Sunday, July 19th, Bob Dylan with Jimmy Vaughn and the Tilt-A-Whirl Band playing at Hartford Healthcare Amphitheater in Bridgeport. Monday, July 20th, the Human Fund, Hippo Crisis, and the New Haven Ravens playing at Cafe 9 New Haven. 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And Friday, July 24th, good band, Passion Pit, playing at House of Blues in Boston. Oh, man, I do like that band. I am not going to Boston. My favorite band is out of Boston, though, and they're playing a show for their 10th anniversary of their first album, which is my favorite album of all time, and I couldn't go because that's when I had my old car. This kid doesn't care about my
1: I'm sorry, the employment thing came up again.
0: Oh, did it? Yeah, tell me where your place of work is going to be, Devin. Here's a PSA. We're going to do direct relief. I don't care. Wait, no. Oh, my God. What's happening? Do I have the wrong page? I'm not going to do warming centers because Devin will yell at me if I do warming centers. Right, Devin?
1: Yeah, because it's going to be like 100 again soon. I don't know.
0: Stop it. Don't insult me like that. Immunization. We may not agree on everything, but we can all agree that protecting our health is essential. Millions of adults in the U.S. get sick each year from preventable diseases. The good news? Vaccines and healthy habits like hand washing and exercise can help protect us all. Learn more at nfid.org. This concludes the PSA. I don't like getting sick, personally. I'm not down with it.
1: Sick bad.
0: Yeah, I turn into a massive baby.
1: So you get boy sick.
0: I do get boy sick. Well, hear me out. I didn't get sick from like 21 until like almost 25. There was a streak that I didn't get sick for like 3 years. And then I got COVID, shingles, the flu, and a cold, a really nasty cold within the span of 6 months. And that's the first time I got COVID, and it was not fun. And then for Christmas, I had 103-degree fever.

0: We're back on the Michael phones. DJ Road Rascal, thank you for calling in again. We did listen to some more music to wrap up the show, and that was multiple, in fact, musics. We listened to Bakamitai by Sega Game Music. Yes, from Yakuza. No, I don't care. After that, we listened to Mayo Naka no Joke by Takako Mamiya. That was just in kanji, so I had to remember that. Whoops. Candy by Naoko Gushima. And to wrap up the show, another gal we played who did Dress Down earlier, we did, gosh, what did we do? Wagamama na High Heels by, gosh, I'm squinting. Kaoru Akimoto. I knew that name. I don't know why I was squinting at my little computer. This has been the Sermons from the Sewers, where we only play stinkers, and it is 1 p.m. on WXCI Danbury on FM 91.7 and streaming online at WXCI.org from Western Connecticut State University. 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Westcon Radio Baby. I hope you enjoyed this 80s J City Pop, sung by all women except Bakamitai, because Bakamitai slams. Hopefully I'll see you guys next week. Hopefully you guys like the show. Sermons might be back. Let's see what the rat does. But yeah, I've been Big Stinky Rat. Who's this?
1: Devin.
0: Yes, love that
1: shout
0: kid.
1: Shout out DJ TBD, who was here earlier.
0: Shout out to DJ TBD. Shout out Gemma.
1: wasn't here, but
0: I just think of you all the time. I wake up, I go, what if Gemma was near me? What if I could make Gemma breakfast?
1: Good Lord.
0: If I could wake up and Gemma just smiled at me and I would smile back? I would go, what if Gemma was the god queen of this universe? In an ideal world, you know.
1: And I have the allegations of being involved with her.
0: Well, I do look
1: insane.
0: Like...
1: insane.
0: I do look like a lesbian. I quite don't act like one, though.
1: You sound like one right now, respectfully.
0: What? No, everybody says I talk like a
1: the
0: lesbian.
1: Way you're talking
0: I walk
1: about,
0: like a lesbian.
1: The way you're
0: I
1: talking
0: like
1: about Gemma.
0: We gotta
1: end this
0: one. I'll be lesbians
1: one.
0: For Gemma. Pride Month. Shout out the gays. Only on WXCI. We're going to throttle it back to Automesh. I'm going to get out of here. I don't know what Devin's going to do.
1: My own person.
0: Yeah.
1: Be my own man.
0: He's going to be his own man. Let it
1: only
0: be
1: on WXCI.
0: Only on WXCI. Let Devin be a man. Bye, chat.
1: Deuces, ooses.
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0: Army Specialist Lance Gieselman was paralyzed when his tank was blown up in Iraq.
1: I was the only survivor.
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6: What's up? I'm DJ Inkdrop, and you're listening to Wrinkled Page Radio, only on WXCI, Danbury, from Western Connecticut State University. And today, I have an interview from the vault with artist Abby Johnson from back in 2023, which is the year that I started interviewing. So to think about that is really crazy, and I really appreciate Abby taking the time to be interviewed, because I was still, in a way, really learning the ropes, and it was just great to be able to talk with her as an artist. She is an artist from Nashville, who at the time was 26, is now 29, but wrote her debut record when she was only 23 years old, reflecting on her time as a 21 and 22-year-old. It's right around the age that I am, and so it's really cool to hear about somebody being able to explore their experiences from around that time, because I think there's something so special about being able to capture those moments in time while you're still very close to them. I think about Lord and her record Pure Heroine, and how, like, really only a teenager could have written that. It's just so interesting to hear about how an artist evolves over time, and the way that they think, and the way that their life is basically reflected back at them through their art in a way that will never be recaptured again, because you're always growing and changing, and so does the writing style. So I think just getting to talk with her during this period about reflecting on that was really special, and I hope that you enjoy it as much as I did, pulling from the vault here. Before we get into the interview, though, I'm going to play a couple of songs from Abby for you to hear.

0: Really quickly, before we continue into the interview with Abby, I wanted to let you know that if you enjoyed this show, you could also check out my show, BSAF, where every week I break down the Billboard charts for alternative airplay at the top 10. So what first inspired you to begin making music?
1: I'd always play guitar and written songs, but I always thought of it as just like diary entries. And so I didn't begin making music until I was, or I didn't begin wanting to put out music until I was about 23. Mm-hmm. And I'm 26 now. But I just never viewed it as something I wanted to do for other people. And then I had a lot of very supportive friends. I mean, living in Nashville, everybody makes music, so I had a lot of supportive friends that wanted me to put out music. So it was really like a team of people and my producer who kind of got me to where I and gave me the credits to release.
0: I know you mentioned your writing process is like diary entries. How would you describe your writing process, especially since it focuses on such personal topics?
1: Yeah, I would say that it looks pretty much the same. The more I was driven to play, because I was playing music with other people, I got a lot of momentum, and the more I was writing, the more it felt like a more pop layout to my songs. Like I instead of just like stream of consciousness, then I started to like conceptualize like what it would sound like and like what my influences were. The heart of it didn't change. I still like put the same feelings out there, but the structure of it definitely changed when I started playing music with a full band.
0: I totally get what you mean here. You just released your debut album that's self-titled. Can you talk to me a little bit about that process specifically?
1: Yeah, I wrote the whole album within like the same 2 months in 2019. I basically wrote the Durango song, and that was my first song that I wrote that was like fully fleshed out and was meant to be recorded. And so I wrote that song and got a lot of positive feedback from my just a friend at the time, but my producer for the album. He was like, yeah, that's great, and taught his band the chords to the song, and then I just played it with other people, and I've never played music with other people. So I did that, and then it just kind of gave me the momentum to keep writing. So every day when it was like the 30 minutes between when I would get off work and before I would like go meet my friends out at like a show or a bar, I would just like sit down and write. So I wrote about 20 songs within the span of 2 months, and 10 of those songs are the record. And so I had this crazy momentum, and then we demoed all the songs with my friend Kyle at his house, and it was like full band demos, and we were like really set to record. I was set to play my first show, and then the pandemic hit. So we like did all of this between like in the winter of 2019 and 2020. And then once the pandemic hit, it kind of slowed everything down. So we had this like plan for the album, and then when I got bored during the pandemic, I released like my first singles in 2020 that were just like at home, like demo type songs that didn't quite fit into what my album was. So my album is like, all the songs were written so long ago now, but it still feels really fresh, and I still love playing them so much that just because the process like took a couple years between like mixing and mastering and then finding a label and, you know, going through all of those details and having like a proper album release schedule, like it took a couple years, but I'm still really obsessed with the songs and just happy that they're finally out.
0: That's awesome. I'm sorry that COVID derailed the whole process. I can't imagine.
1: It was meant to be. I got some other music out in the meantime that felt like, yeah, it was just the only way that I could have had the best of both worlds, which was like a cohesive album and then other songs that let me explore other types of music.
0: That's awesome. I'm glad it worked out.
1: Thank you.
0: Would you say that on this album in particular, there's a specific story that all of the songs sort of have, especially since it was written in a 2-month period?
1: I think that, I mean, it was written in a 2-month period, but I think it just pulled from, like, those 2 years of my life, like, the previous 2 years of my life, just being, like, 21 and 22. I feel like a lot of the music I write now is a lot more introspective, and a lot of the songs on the album are just, like, very situational. I mean, they were about situationships, so they can be pretty situational.
0: Yeah.
1: But, I don't really know. That's a hard question.
0: That's fair, yeah. Would you say that you learned anything about yourself as an artist, especially having to be derailed by COVID and kind of isolated through that, but also getting to work on new music while doing that?
1: Yeah, I definitely, because the process took so long, I think when I started out in the beginning, I was like, I make music so fast, and I'm just like getting it out, and we're just doing it really quick, and like, I just couldn't understand why people would, like, record albums and then wait years to release them. And then it kind of hit me like, oh, now I get why sometimes it takes a while. Or as some of my friends say, how albums go to die in Dropbox. Like, if they sit in Dropbox too long and you don't find the proper place or time to release them. I don't know. It's, you can't really predict that kind of stuff. So I think just making music with people and writing songs that feel good and having a good environment to put them out in is, like, the most important thing, and whatever ends up on the other side, the promotion of it all. Yeah, I mean, some of my favorite records are just, like, have, like, less than 1,000 plays on Spotify and will probably never have that many, but they're my, like, I don't know. When you release stuff, someone, it will always be someone's favorite, no matter if 1 million people hear it or 2 people hear it.
0: Right, 1,000%. Who were some of your musical inspirations when you were making this record and your music now? I know you mentioned you like some smaller artists.
1: Yeah, I think my friends have a band called the Styrofoam Winos, and they each have solo projects. Joey Kinkle, Lou Turner, Trevor Nygrant. They all have different solo projects as well. And I was listening to them a lot and seeing them play shows a lot when I was writing my record. And my biggest fits of inspiration were usually when I would come home from a show that someone had just played, and I heard their songs, and then I would go home with some sort of inspiration. So they were definitely a big influence, just like, socially for me, whether or not that showed up in my music. And then as far as like the more sonic influences, I mirrored my record a lot off of Billy Swan's Rock and Roll Moon album, just like a classic like country rock record that it's just like every track is so good, and a lot of my band felt like it had the same energy of that album. And songwriting, I basically, like, when I got to a point in writing songs where I felt like I'd used all the chord progressions I felt came natural to me, I would just play some of my favorite songs, whether it was like Bonnie Raitt song or a Roy Orbison song. I would just play that on guitar and then use similar chords and find my own song. Like, I was playing a Wise Blood song over and over, Picture Me Better. And I used basically, like, super similar chords for Riverside, but you would never know that I took inspiration from that song because my song turned, like, really country. And has, like, the melody is just not the same. But I did that a lot, just, like, mimicking styles that I loved until it turned into my style. Yeah, it's just, I really like mimicking art that you love, because everything's already been done, so you might as well just, like, pull as much inspiration, and, like, I feel like my favorite music right now is all just, like, combining influences that normally wouldn't touch, and then it feels, like, brand new.
0: Really quickly, before we continue on with the interview with Abby, I have a PSA from OSHA. Employers have a responsibility to keep all workers safe and healthy while on the job. As a worker, you have the right to speak up about safety concerns without fear of retaliation. For more information about your rights and how we can help, visit osha.gov/workers. That's osha.gov/workers. Now let's get back into the interview with Abby. No, I think that's super cool that you do that. I've never heard somebody, like, talk about that being their process. I know you mentioned also with this record that it was your first time getting to work with a band and sort of feel that collaborative energy. Would you say that's influenced what you want to do with your music going forward?
1: Totally. I think it's really hard to be a solo artist. It's hard to just, like, market yourself with your name and all the decisions be left up to you. And so I feel like I never set out to, like, be a successful musician. I just somehow got lucky and made an album that I truly, really love. But I don't feel this, like, urge to keep, like, you know, making the Abby Johnson, like, sophomore LP. This urge to keep snowballing, like, myself as an artist, but I do have the urge to make music with others, and I think going into a more collaborative band with, like, just a completely different sound is probably my next step. And then if it comes to me and I make something that's totally my own, like, so be it. But I try not to plan out everything. I just try to let it happen naturally, because my first record happened so naturally that I feel like that just made it better.
0: That's really awesome. Yeah, that sounds really cool. Was there a favorite track off of the record that was your favorite to make for whatever reason or perform with the band?
1: I would say The Naked Man is probably my favorite. That's usually, like, our closer when we play live, and it was the last song. Actually, that song was an outlier, and I wrote it, like, 2 days before we were doing basic tracking for the record. And at that point, I was writing songs that just didn't fit with the rest of the album. So it was just like, I was like, oh, that's my record. Like, it's already done. And then I wrote The Naked Man, and I was like, this works really well. But that's my favorite song to play live. It's probably just one of my favorites on the record. Like, that is really probably my favorite. And then Try Me On was, like, my least favorite, and now it is my song that was added to the most playlists and is, like, my top played, and it wasn't even, like, a single, which is wild to me. I just thought it was, like, too depressing, and that the music sounded too happy and, like, didn't match the words. Like, I was just, like, it never really, like, did it for me, and then a friend of mine was like, no, I think it sounds like the Silver Jews, like, really depressing lyrics, and then, like, super upbeat, like, guitar riffs. And I was like, oh, I was like, you're right. So I just needed someone else's perspective to make me like my own song.
0: That totally makes sense. Yeah, and I think it's so different what art of yours will resonate with an audience versus with you. Mm-hmm. What is it like for you to sort of balance what you want to put out into the world and what you want to keep to yourself in terms of vulnerability with your writing?
1: I don't know. I feel like it's really just based on, like, feeling and gut intuition, what feels good. Like, I have two songs that, like, I really love that I've recorded in different ways, and they just never, like, it just never felt complete, but it also wasn't, like, I didn't think that there was an answer to make it feel complete. So I think just, like, leaving those on the shelf for a couple years, but they're songs I still, like, can sing in my head. Like, one day it'll have a place, and if it doesn't, it doesn't. I just try and put as little pressure on myself to create as possible, because I think that makes the best art.
0: No, definitely. I think when pressure is put, it makes it harder to write and put things out there, so it's great that you have that sort of balance with it. Given that you also have a background in film, do you hope to make music videos to go along with the music, and how do you see that sort of translating?
1: I do. It's funny, because I have a background in film, I feel like I'm a super duper perfectionist, and I'm really judgmental of bad music videos. And I honestly just haven't had, like, the time or, like, mental energy or finances to, like, focus on myself in that way. I work, like, 50-hour weeks minimum, and so it's, like, hard to find time to, like, be creative for myself. Because, like, when I wrote the record, I was working, like, 30 hours a week, and, like, having an extra 20 hours to make stuff is important. And not having that anymore is, like, hard. It takes away a lot of creativity. But, yeah, it's been hard. I've made, like, I'm a photographer, and I do photos for people all the time, and I have made music videos for friends, but it's really hard to turn that energy onto myself or trust someone else to capture me in the right way. But I do have a music video for Annie's House, the last track on the album. That will come out soon. It's Super 8 footage of my family, and I edited that during the pandemic, so that'll come out soon, just like a post-album music video.
0: That's awesome. I'm excited to see it, and I hope that you're able to find the time and energy to make the music videos if that's something that you hope to do. I know you mentioned also playing live. What are some of your favorite tracks to play live besides the one that you close with?
1: I'd say Durango Song always hits, and Watch the Angel Go always gets, like, the biggest, like, crowd reaction. And usually my best friend, who I wrote the song about, is there. And I love to play it for her because it makes her emotional. But those are probably my two favorite. My band's so good that I just love playing all of my songs live. I play solo a lot. I played solo last night. And having to do that, like, I'll do it. I like it. It makes people focus on, like, the lyrics a lot. But playing with my band is just so fun that I'll play all the songs over and over.
0: That's awesome, yeah. If you could tour with any artist, who would you want to tour with?
1: Ooh. Probably trying to pick. I really love Kate Bollinger. But at Mixed Bill, when people tour with people that don't really sound like them, like, I love Wednesday a lot, and they're a little bit more harder rock than I am, but I think Wednesday would be a good pick, too. I'm really obsessed with their record. Yeah.
0: That would be so cool. I love Wednesday. If you weren't doing music right now, what do you think you would ultimately be doing?
1: Probably just anything creative. Like, I always say, it's kind of like how Joni Mitchell calls herself a painter before she calls herself a singer-songwriter. I feel like I'm a photographer. I also make music. I just feel like I have a lot of creative energy I just put into different places, and I think that just, like, makes you a better artist overall and not defining yourself as something. But yeah, I think I'd just be doing anything creative. I work with kids, I work with pets. I kind of do everything already.
0: I think it's a really beautiful thing to just ultimately want to create, so that's really awesome.
1: Yeah.
0: What do you hope is listeners' ultimate takeaway from your album or your music as a whole?
1: I just hope they connect with something. Like, I hope that they can sit down and listen to the lyrics and like the album, but I also hope that they can just turn it on in the background and it fits the vibe. Like, I think the lyrics are super important to me for people to listen to, but the music is so good that if they're a music person versus a lyrics person, it's all nice to me, as long as they're listening.
0: Definitely, yeah. What would you say is your next biggest goal creatively with all of your projects?
1: Friends. Because my friends lifted me up so much when I made this record and really helped me out, I'm trying to do the same in my next project and play with people who don't normally play music and kind of show them the ropes without explaining anything. Just, like, give them the environment, give them the tools to make things if it comes natural, and to just, like, take the pressure off. So I've just been playing with a couple friends just, like, for fun. No pressure. No, like, hard lines, because that's how it was introduced to me, and that's how it just kind of flowed out. So I'm trying to do the same thing.
0: That's such an awesome way to go about it. Thank you so much for doing this interview. I really enjoyed it, and I love your record, so it was great to get to talk with you about it. Thank you so much again, Tabby, for taking the time to do this interview. I know it's from The Vault back in 2023, but again, it was just a lovely interview, and I love that record. I hope that she releases music again soon, because I really like that record. Before we continue into more of Abby's music, I have upcoming concerts in both the Connecticut and New York area to tell you about. Coming up on July 14th, Motionless in White with Loma Shore, Fit for a King, and Static Dress will be playing at the Hartford Healthcare Amphitheater in Bridgeport. July 15th, Corpse Pile, Subordinate, Discount, Siberian Kiss, and Her Delicate Wounds will be playing at Market Street Creatives in Torrington. July 16th, Mephicopheles will be playing at the Woodshop in Brooklyn. July 17th, The Human Fund, Horns of Ormus, and Wow OK Cool will be playing at Cherry Street Station in Wallingford. I apologize, there's another show on July 16th, Horse Breakfast, Mark Leonard and Skin and Bones will be playing at Grace's Place in Meriden. Going back to July 17th, Stuart Copland, the drummer of The Police, will be playing at Daryl's House in Pauling. July 18th, Squashbeefed, Adoria, Cranial Damage, Verimoth, and Incoherent will be playing at Cherry Street Station in Wallingford. And on July 19th, we've got plenty of shows. The Frights will be playing at Bowery Ballroom in Lower Manhattan. Dirt Pile, The Frex, and Stregadatta will be playing at Grace's Place in Meriden. Bob Dylan with Jimmy Vaughn and the Tilt-A-World Band will be playing at Hartford Healthcare Amphitheater in Bridgeport. And finally, on July 20th, The Human Fund, Hippo Crisis, and the New Haven Ravens will be playing at Cafe 9 in New Haven. As always, if you go to any of those shows, I hope that you enjoy. And really quickly, before we get back to more music, I wanted to let you know that if you enjoy this show, you can also check out my show, Wrinkle Page Radio, The Roundtable, for interviews just like this, Saturdays from 4 to 5 p.m. with yours truly, DJ Ink Drop.

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Again, you just heard a bunch of songs from the artist Abby Johnson off of her debut album that was released in 2023. This was an interview from The Vault, and I hope that you enjoyed. It was great to be able to feature the record because it is her most recently released project, even though it's been a few years, so to just be able to highlight it is really cool to be able to bring back up because I personally really love the record, and it's why I reached out to Abby, and a huge thank you again to her for taking the time to do the interview. 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

0: 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Hey, all you fine college students. 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I'm here live, Johnny Lofty and WXCI 91.7. 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Wes is the best. You already know. Watch out for the squirrels, man, because I see them everywhere I go, man. They look like they're about to attack me. I don't know, man. They just maybe trying to grab my nuts or something. You never know.
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looked at me and said, I see you're still messed up. But that pretty girl in the animal print miniskirt, I know that it sucks and I know that it hurts. But you've been spinning your tires for so long, maybe it's time to pick yourself up and move on.

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If you'd like to call in, you can call us at 203-837-9924, that's 203-837-WXCI. We'll get straight into the music, because, oh, it's exactly 6 o'clock, that's nice. First song we have is TV is King by The Tubes.

All right. I really hope you can't hear that noise in the background, because our AC unit is making noises. That was Green Eyed Lady by Sugarloaf, and before that was White Lines by Grandmaster Flash and the Furious Five, Nothing from Nothing by Billy Preston, and TV is King by The Tubes. Before we get back into the music, it is time for a show promo. The Monastery, Wednesdays 6 to 8 p.m. Enjoy, if you want to. That's The Monastery, Wednesdays from 6 to 8 p.m., which is tomorrow. Around this time, tomorrow, 24 hours from now, a little less than that. Next up is Right Place, Wrong Time by Dr. John.

All right, that was Running on a Treadmill by Oingo Boingo, and before that was No Good to Cry by the Wild Weeds, which was a request from Dwayne, thank you very much. Golden Brown by the Stranglers, and The Man Who Sold the World by Midge Ure. Before we get back into the music, it is time for the concert calendar, because I'm a little bit past that. Let's see, it is July 13th. So tomorrow, July 14th, is Motionless in White with Lorna Shore, Fit for a King, and Static Dress, playing at Hartford Healthcare Amphitheater in Bridgeport. July 16th is Horse Breakfast, Mark Leonard, and Skin and Bones, playing at Grace's Place in Meriden. July 17th is Stuart Copeland, drummer of The Police, coming to Daryl's House in Pawling. July 19th is Bob Dylan with Jimmy Vaughn and the Tilt-A-Whirl Band, playing at Hartford Healthcare Amphitheater in Bridgeport. July 20th is the Human Fun, Hippo Crisis, and the New Haven Ravens, playing at Cafe 9 in New Haven. July 23rd is Fruit Bats and Al Olander, playing at District Music Hall in Norwalk. July 24th is Cat Power, playing at District Music Hall in Norwalk as well. July 25th is Greg Hawks, keyboardist of The Cars, playing at Daryl's House in Pawling. July 28th is Weird Al Yankovic with Puddle's Pity Party, playing at Hartford Healthcare Amphitheater in Bridgeport. July 29th is The Melvins, playing at Space Ballroom in Hamden. July 31st is Heathen, Void, and Dystopica, playing at Space Ballroom in Hamden. July 31st and August 1st is... and August 1st is Fish, playing at the MGM Music at Fenway in Boston. August 6th is Dog Park, playing at Toad's Place in New Haven. And August 7th is Franz Ferdinand and Sunday Mourners, playing at College Street Music Hall in New Haven. That's gonna wrap it up for concert calendar. Next up is Come Go With Me by Exposé.

Alright, that was Voices in My Head by Naked Eyes. And before that was Come Go With Me by Exposé. Before we get back into the music, it is time for a PSA. It's the air we breathe, the water we drink, and the food on our plates. It's the medicine that heals us, the rubber in our tires, and the electricity that lights our homes. It's the quiet peace of the forest and the rush of a river adventure. Nature gives us life and makes our lives more fulfilling. We know the health and happiness of humans is deeply intertwined with the health of our planet, and that when we help nature, we help ourselves too. Our relationship to nature matters, because when people understand their connection to nature, they want to protect it, and nature needs us now. 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

That was Higher Ground by Stevie Wonder. Before that was Nights on Broadway by Bee Gees, and Obsession by Animotion. 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Next up, next song we have is Half Moon by Janis Joplin.

All right, that was Sweet Jane by Cowboy Junkies, and before that was Evil Woman by Electric Light Orchestra. Then came The Last Days of May by Blue Oyster Cult, and Half Moon by Janis Joplin. Before we get back into the music, it is time for another show promo. The Moose Mix. Esoteric hip-hop that was never meant for radio. This isn't radio music, it's moose music. Thursday nights from 10 p.m. to midnight. What? The moose is watching us? Oh yeah, in the back we have a stuffed animal moose in the back of the room, as DJ Bighead was pointing out, who is also here at the station, has been here this entire time. He just won't speak on mics, because he claims he's retired. He's smiling and nodding his head in agreement. Next up is Run Through the Jungle by Creedence Clearwater Revival.

That was Soul Kitchen by The Doors, and before that was White Room by Cream, Sugar on My Tongue by The Talking Heads, and Run Through the Jungle by Creedence Clearwater Revival. Before we get back into the music, it's time for the concert calendar again. Let's skip ahead a little bit. July 23rd is Fruitbats and Al Olander playing at District Music Hall in Norwalk. July 24th is Cat Power playing at District Music Hall in Norwalk as well. July 25th is Greg Hawks, keyboardist of The Cars, playing at Daryl's House in Pauling. July 28th is Weird Al Yankovic with Puddle's Pity Party playing at Hartford Healthcare Amphitheater in Bridgeport. Also on July 28th is Art Garfunkel playing at Ridgefield Playhouse in Ridgefield. July 29th is Melvins playing at Space Ballroom in Hamden. July 29th is Tame Impala with DJO, playing at TD Garden in Boston. July 31st is Heathen, Void, and Dystopica playing at Space Ballroom in Hamden. August 1st is Fantagram playing at Ridgefield Playhouse in Ridgefield. Also on August 1st is Noah Richardson, Similar Kind, and The Rock Academy playing at Space Ballroom in Hamden. August 6th is Dog Park playing at Toad's Place in New Haven. August 7th is Franz Ferdinand and Sunday Mourners playing at College Street Music Hall in New Haven. August 9th is Todd Rundgren playing at Ridgefield Playhouse in Ridgefield. And also on August 9th is My Chemical Romance at City Field in Queens, because I have to bring that up. August 18th is Simple Plan with 3O!3. I don't know how to actually pronounce that. And Bowling for Soup playing at Hartford Healthcare Amphitheater in Bridgeport. And I'm gonna do the last two, both on August 22nd. 10,000 Maniacs playing at Ridgefield Playhouse in Ridgefield. It's a 45th anniversary tour. And also on August 22nd is Kesha playing at Mohegan Sun Arena in Montville. That's gonna be interesting. Actually, no, I'll read one more. August 25th, Squeeze, Adam Ant, and Haircut 100 playing at Westville Music Bowl in New Haven. Okay, that's gonna actually wrap it up for real. Next up is The Wind by PJ Harvey.

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1: Thank you. Keep it PG.
0: Boom, boom, boom, boom, boom, boom, boom, boom, boom, boom, boom, boom.
2: I turned off my mic for some reason.
0: You monster. I saw you click the button. I'm yeah.
2: Do, do, do, do, do, do, do. Okay. Thank you. All right. Cooling centers. Throughout the summer months, Connecticut may experience periods of extreme heat, including excessively high temperatures and high levels of humidity. Excessively high temperatures can be dangerous for people's health, especially among the elderly, young children, and those who work outdoors. During periods of extreme heat, cooling centers are often opened up at the local level. These cooling centers provide a place to cool off for members of the community, especially those most impacted by extreme heat. To find a cooling center near you, call 211. That is 211 for a cooling center near you. That's pretty important because I think it's going to be in the 90s again this week. I'm not looking forward to that. I don't think anyone is. Next up is All Mine by Portishead.

All right, that was Outshined by Soundgarden, and before that was All Mine by Portishead and French Disco by Stereolab. Give me one second. I'm going to wrap it up early again because DJ AC is here and ready to do his show at 8 p.m. So even though I will be leaving, those of you who are tuning in should stick around and tune into Music in Your Shoes with DJ AC. No Cool J tonight, but DJ AC is here. But anyway, hope you all get home safe if you're on the road. And again, thank you all for tuning in. 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Yeah, have a good night.

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